0: Rep, he's ready and delivers to Chisholm. And a slow curve drops in for a strike, nothing at once. Jazz Chisholm Jr. struck out swinging his first time. Kid was originally signed as a 17-year-old by the Diamondbacks in 2015 out of the Bahamas. The 0-1 fouled off at the plate. And now it's nothing in two. The Yankees got him from the Marlins in July of 2024. So the left-hand hitting second baseman climbs back into those baggy pants in on the left side. The 0-2. That's inside.
1: Well, look at the numbers from Jazz Chisholm. Part of the reason Sonny Gray's throwing him so many curveballs is he's only hitting 100, but 41 plate appearances. So not a pitch he's hit well, and Gray keeps spinning it on him one after the other.
0: The 1-2 in the dirt. They went with a sweeper that time.

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0: Sends it up to the cup.
1: Made it! And a fist pump from Scottie Scheffler. And we're coming back on Monday. He and Victor Hovland finish at 21 under par. Chance of USA for Scottie. The fans from Norway are here. They're going to have to come back on Monday. We're going to have a playoff.
2: Number one.
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10: Swing and a liner into center field. Sinking base hit. Jones up with it on the bounce. One run is in. Contreras dives in. And Durbin delivers.
9: The offseason reshuffle continues.
11: They ship away the two longest tenured Hornets. Clearly, they're going all in on Knipple and Brandon Miller. I like Grayson Allen. I like Royce O'Neal. These are veteran guys. But I thought you had a pretty proven veteran in Miles Bridges.
9: Not one. Not two, not three.
12: It's a try. No! And history is going to be made in a game that will not end.
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16: 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Right center field. 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Ewing back. 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Wall. 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Number 30. Puts the Phillies on top.
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9: Round of 32 now underway as the tournament continues to be whittled. 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We're heading into a big week for America. 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

0: Jackson, KNXX, Donaldsonville, and WDGL, HD2, Baton Rouge. 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
1: Good morning. It's 7 a.m. here on Monday, June 29th. Today in Baton Rouge, you can expect sunny skies with a high of around 95. On today's show, we'll talk some LSU football. We'll talk some NFL. We will have weekend winners at 8:30, and I'm sure we'll get a World Cup update. 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

Welcome back in. Hour number two here on a Monday edition of Off the Bench. We got about 40 minutes or so left with you here on this Monday. Taylor Sharp filling in for Hun Palmer, Braxton Rizzuto, Cassie Spezzali, along for the ride as well. Look, we have talked a lot of college sports, whether it's been LSU football, LSU baseball, Brendan Sorsby and his latest issues with whenever the heck that story is going to end. I'm kind of just ready for that to be over with. Right now, I want to switch our focus to the New Orleans Saints. Our guy Ross Jackson in LouisianaSports.net put out this article late last week, and he said rookie Jeremiah Wright already impressing the

Okay, you get him bigger, stronger, that can improve. And I was told there's nobody on the roster right now with the twitchiness that Nathaniel Davis has. And he's a legit base stealing threat. Now, Jay Johnson's teams don't steal a lot of bases, but this is a guy that he gets on, is a legitimate base stealing threat. So he is a, by all accounts, a focused, smart kid. I asked today, and have asked several times, about Davis specifically coming in as a freshman, how he comps to Curiel coming in as a freshman. Now, the advantage Curiel had is Derek Curiel showed up on campus with elite bat-to-ball skills. Curiel's power wasn't and isn't necessarily there, but, I mean, dude got on base like every game as a freshman because great eye, great plate discipline, great bat-to-ball, elite bat-to-ball, and that served Derek Curiel very well. Davis doesn't have that elite bat-to-ball yet, but defensively, he's ahead of where Curiel was then and is now. Better speed, better glove, better instincts, comparable arm. The way that one person described it to me today is balls that Derek Curiel might have to dive for, Davis would make the catch standing up, which is a mouthful because Derek Curiel is about to be a top 15 pick in the draft. So that's the type of defensive ability we're talking about. And so when you look at a guy that maybe, as he steps on campus, has a way to go offensively, that is less impactful because of the lineup he's joining. Keep in mind, when you look ahead to next year, you've got Serna and Aaron Beedy and Braun and Milam. Oh, by the way, Beano Waters, who was, by some accounts, the best position player in this portal cycle. And Jason Walks, who is a 330 hitter in 2 years at Tulane. Oh, by the way, you also have Cade Kurland, who is a freshman at 17 bombs at Florida, played 200 games in the SEC. And then there's Dawson Park. So I guess the point is, if Davis comes to campus and wins a job or platoons at one of the outfield spots and doesn't hit a lick, it doesn't matter. Because you've got eight other dudes in the lineup that can't, as long as he's a plus defender. Think Austin Nola as a freshman. When Paul Maneri made that sort of famous switch now, kicking LeMahieu to second because he wanted more double plays. He wanted to be better defensively up the middle. It didn't matter that Nola didn't hit as a freshman. You wanted him in there for his glove. Andrew Stevenson, when he played center as a freshman and hit 180. It didn't matter that he hit 180 because it was like having two defenders in one, putting Stevenson in center. So when you think about how it may line up next year, if Davis ends up in the lineup, anything he gives you offensively is land gap. Braswell in 25. We had seen Michael Braswell hit. It was just that he rode the struggle bus offensively all year in 25. But he was awesome defensively at third base. I mean, he was a DO. He was a designated out. But he was so good defensively, and the rest of your lineup with Milam and Jones and Fry and Curiel, they all hit, so you could have that guy in the lineup that wasn't necessarily a great producer for you because of what he gave you defensively. So when you think about the lineup for next year, you certainly have Waters and Walks as two of your starters, and then William Patrick returning and Nathaniel Davis. This is something I mentioned on the show throughout the last month. Those dudes likely platoon in the first month of the season, and you see if somebody just wrestles that job away and earns the full-time starting job. But even if he's a defensive replacement, it's, my goodness, what a luxury to have that guy on campus for the next 3 years. Now, there's two other players we have been keeping an eye on. Alec Blair from Oklahoma and Angel Leia from Oregon. Blair, we talked about last week, his final two when he was coming out of high school were Oklahoma and LSU. He picked OU, largely because of Todd Butler. Now, Todd Butler, last Monday, Oklahoma wins the national championship. Then Butler leaves Oklahoma to take a job on Kevin O'Sullivan's staff at Florida. After that, Blair goes into the portal. I'm told it's down to Florida, Texas A&M, and Ole Miss for Blair. LSU's likely out of the running, which leaves Angel Leia from Oregon. I was told today LSU's in it, but it's doubtful, and Georgia's pushing heavily to get Leia.
LSU's just already invested a lot of its resources in water.

All right, Jimmy will be here in about 20 minutes for Otter Locks. We always appreciate Jimmy for being here. By the way, you can get Otter Locks for free always over at LouisianaSports.net. We'll get those posted here shortly. Actually, Hunt is at the beach, so he normally posts at 3 o'clock. We'll make sure we get that process in place better for the rest of the week. Ran across this today. DeMario Davis gave an interview with Rich Simini of ESPN New York. I should say the Jets reporter at ESPN.com. And Davis is heading into his 15th NFL season. You know how I feel about this. I'm devastated that the man of God is no longer a New Orleans Saint. On a personal level, because I'm a giant fan of his. And I also think it was a very bad roster decision that the Saints made. Now, time may prove me to be wrong and the Saints right in letting DeMario walk in free agency. But we know what it was. DeMario got a multi-year deal with guaranteed money from the Jets. The Saints were not willing to give a 37-year-old linebacker a multi-year deal with that guarantees. It's the old Sean Payton axiom. You'd rather get rid of a player a year too early than a year too late. And that's the decision they made. So they let DeMario Davis walk and they brought in Caden Ellis. But I saw this today in this interview DeMario Davis did with Rich Simini of ESPN, where DeMario told Rich Simini he spends nearly $1 million a year keeping himself fit for the rigors of the NFL. Quote, I go from the field to the table, from the table to the field. What I mean by that is when I'm not training, I'm recovering. When I'm not recovering, I'm training. Davis went on, quote, my body is my company and the brand that comes from playing the game is my company. If I don't reinvest in the engine of the company and the brand of the company, I just don't think that's wise. I just try to be a good steward of what's been given. You want to know why DeMario Davis has not regressed at 37? That's why. Why is DeMario Davis at 37, able to do what most NFL players and most NFL linebackers are not able to do? Because DeMario Davis does what most NFL players and most NFL linebackers don't do, and that's invest $1 million a year into his body. The list that Davis gave Simini of what he spends on